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23: Weekend of fall, it feels like fall in the mornings, and then the afternoons, feels like summer. However, the humidity is very low this weekend. Temperatures have been hitting the mid-80s, so nice and warm today. Now, tonight we'll fall back to the 60s, mainly clear, with more 80s and sun stretching into this coming week. I'm Matt Stinder, and Tweety Weather on Kix 96.

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13: We talk a lot about screens at home, but what about screens at school? Almost 90% of U.S. public schools now hand every student a device. A growing number of parents and researchers are asking whether all that screen time is helping kids learn or getting in the way. Here's what the evidence shows. For many tasks, kids comprehend more when they read something on paper versus on a screen, and they remember more when they take notes by hand instead of typing. So while learning to use a computer is no doubt a valuable skill, the core work of reading, writing, and math may just sink in better the old-fashioned way. So what can you do about it? At home, encourage your kids to do their homework and studying off-screen when they can. And it's definitely fair to ask your kids' school how and how much they are using technology in the classroom. I'm Dr. Sanjay Gupta. helping you live a better life.
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14: You ever feel like you're not getting enough sleep? Well, here's some strange comfort. You are built that way. Of all the primates on Earth, humans sleep the least. That's according to anthropologist David Sampson, who for his new book, called The Sleepless Ape, actually climbed trees to study how chimpanzees sleep. His models predicted humans should sleep about 10 and a half hours a night, but most of us only get about 7. So we are evolutionary outliers. But here's the useful part. Sampson says if you are struggling with sleep, don't obsess over the sleep itself. Focus on getting back in sync with the sun. Let natural light wake you up in the morning, catch some daylight midday, and as the sun goes down, dim the lights and ease off the screens. Or put it another way, before you reach for supplements, try reaching for some sunlight. I'm Dr. Sanjay Gupta, helping you live a better life.
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23: A better life with Dr. Sanjay Gupta.
24: You ever feel like you're not getting enough sleep? Well, here's some strange comfort. You are built that way. Of all the primates on Earth, humans sleep the least. That's according to anthropologist David Sampson, who for his new book, called The Sleepless Ape, actually climbed trees to study how chimpanzees sleep. His models predicted humans should sleep about 10 and a half hours a night, but most of us only get about 7. So we are evolutionary outliers. But here's the useful part. Sampson says if you are struggling with sleep, don't obsess over the sleep itself. Focus on getting back in sync with the sun. Let natural light wake you up in the morning, catch some daylight midday, and as the sun goes down, dim the lights and ease off the screens. Or put it another way, before you reach for supplements, try reaching for some sunlight. I'm Dr. Sanjay Gupta, helping you live a better life.

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9: You ever feel like you're not getting enough sleep? Well, here's some strange comfort. You are built that way. Of all the primates on Earth, humans sleep the least. That's according to anthropologist David Sampson, who for his new book, called The Sleepless Ape, actually climbed trees to study how chimpanzees sleep. His models predicted humans should sleep about 10 and a half hours a night, but most of us only get about 7. So we are evolutionary outliers. But here's the useful part. Sampson says if you are struggling with sleep, don't obsess over the sleep itself. Focus on getting back in sync with the sun. Let natural light wake you up in the morning, catch some daylight midday, and as the sun goes down, dim the lights and ease off the screens. Or put it another way, before you reach for supplements, try reaching for some sunlight. I'm Dr. Sanjay Gupta, helping you live a better life.
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evening, whatever time of day it is. Always happy that you are here. My name is Justin. It is the Overnight Ride. We're almost in October. Are we in denial? I feel like we are. Here's Jacob Hackworth.

0: Okay, I have good news. My name is Justin. This is the Overnight Ride. The cats that were living under the radio station where I work have all been rescued. I don't know the names yet. I didn't rescue any of them. I just watched the guys across the hall at the sports station rescue the cats. Apparently over there, talking about Titans football and Tennessee football, all big cat people. Shout out to Buck Rising, who's on national stations as well. He does this all the time here in Nashville. He'll save cats, and then he has a woman who gets them adopted. I'm kind of hoping they name them after Titans players. We're going to try and do like maybe like a Dolly for Dolly Day, but they kind of ran with whoever plays for the Titans. But good news. We talked about it last week, like Wednesday. The cats have been rescued. They will find homes. Thought about bringing one home. What would I name it, though? I'm trying to think of a good country name. Little Luke for Luke Combs or Luke Bryan.
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2: 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Thank you for being part of our family.
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7: 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Now, a lot of this is fueled by social media, where it is made to look funny and harmless. 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They're not. Inhaling them can cause real lasting damage to the brain and nerves. Even a single use can trigger a fatal heart rhythm. 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Make sure your kids understand that legal and household do not equal safe. I'm Dr. Sanjay Gupta, helping you live a better life.
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Stuffing pizza. It's Saturday morning, crisp fall air outside. You have college game day on, getting ready for the full day of college football. And ESPN plays this song, coming back from a commercial break. All is right in the world. It's Zach Brown Band, Homegrown, on the Overnight Ride.

The one thing I wish I could have put back in the bottle was this cocktail at the Kenny Chesney show on Friday night here in Nashville. The Blue Chair Bay rum is good. 13 of them, not great. It's Randy Houser on the overnight ride. I got

0: Don't Tell on Me on The Overnight Ride. Saw him pop up at a show with Luke Bryan last week. Jason's shirt game is elite. I can't pull them off because I believe they're silk. Silk on me, too form fitting. Jason, it works. Right now, it's Dylan Scott, Dear Big City.
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0: publicly apologize to Cheyenne the Pony Girl because of what I just did in the studio. I'm so sorry. My name's Justin. This is the Overnight Ride. What did I just do?
1: The nastiest burp I have ever heard.
0: And it's because I'm drinking what?
1: A Diet Dr. Pepper. But like, that's not, I don't blame that.
0: No, there's science behind this.
1: Okay, pull it up.
0: If you are listening in the car right now, wherever you are, there is a soda that we all have that makes you burp the most. I think Diet Dr. Pepper and Dr. Pepper, I can't even say it because I'm so belchy, make people burp the most.
1: I feel like it's like that McDonald's Sprite.
0: The spicy Sprite.
1: Yeah, spicy.
0: Now, I told you there's science behind Diet Dr. Pepper making you burp, and you didn't believe that.
1: Yeah.
0: So I'm pulling it up right now. Okay, so there's obviously high carbonation levels because it is a soda, but this is what Google AI is telling me, and I'm going with it. I'm assuming it's true.
1: All right.
0: The syrup density in Diet Dr. Pepper and Dr. Pepper makes you burp more.
1: Oh,
0: ready?
1: Yes.
0: The heavy, unique 23-flavor syrup blend traps and rapidly forces gas upward when consumed quickly. Often described by drinkers as making you burp like a demon is trying to escape.
1: That's so accurate.
0: It kind of sounded like an exorcism in here.
1: Yeah, yikes.
0: So there is science behind it, and that's why it's not gross.
1: Okay, I still don't trust it in AI, but whatever.
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3: A better life with Dr. Sanjay Gupta.
4: I remember how shocked everyone was back in May when we learned NASCAR champion Kyle Busch died suddenly at age 41. His cause of death was complications of pneumonia that progressed to sepsis. Now, that's a term you may have heard before, but not fully understand. Sepsis is the body's overwhelming response to an infection. I once heard someone describe it quite well as a small kitchen fire that sets off the sprinklers throughout the whole building. The response spreads far beyond the original problem. Blood pressure can crash, organs begin to fail. You can remember the warning signs with the acronym TIME. T for temperature that is too high or too low, I for signs of infection, M for mental changes like new confusion, and E is for extremely ill, severe pain, trouble breathing. Don't wait then, get to an emergency room. I'm Dr. Sanjay Gupta, helping you live a better life.
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That's new from Joe Nichols. C'est la vie on the overnight ride. Okay. My unofficial research here. Looked on Reddit. The sodas that make people burp the loudest, the poltergeistiest. Sprite. Cold can of Coca-Cola. Any diet soda, especially including Diet Dr. Pepper. See, I'm not alone. Makes me burp the loudest. It's Parker McCollum killing me on the overnight ride.

I have to respect it. I really do. Ella Langley played in Knoxville on Thursday night. 2 days later, it was the Tennessee-Texas football game. And anytime she said Texas during this song, the Tennessee fans booed a little bit, mostly thumbs down. You can't really boo Ella Langley. She can do no wrong. I respect being faithful to your team. Ella choosing Texas on the overnight ride. Just when

0: Big news coming out of the end of last week for season number 25 of American Idol. Everybody's returning. Carrie Underwood, Luke Bryan, and Lionel Richie will return as the judges. Of course, Ryan Seacrest back as the host. Now, Lionel's been having some health problems lately, but Carrie Underwood and Luke Bryan took to the stage here in Nashville and said that he is doing better and he will be back for the season. Online auditions have begun. It's the 10th season for Lionel and Luke, third for Carrie Underwood. Now, there's no premiere date yet on ABC, but of course it is returning to ABC. But all the judges and Ryan Seacrest returning once again to the 25th season of American Idol.
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couple days ago, Luke Bryan had a show here in Nashville called Luke Bryan and Friends. His friends were Jason Aldean, Darius Rucker, Chris Stapleton, Carrie Underwood, Dierks Bentley, and Kane Brown. Luke also said he Venmo'd Jason $27 to jump on stage with him. Here's KB and Backseat Driver.

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From the International Diamond Center Studios, where Savannah gets engaged, where WJZL-FM, Savannah and Hilton Head's country favorites are on Kix 96.

Luke Bryan, Country, and She Knows It on the Overnight Ride. I got to complain for a second. Now, I know when you go inside of a concert, there is official tour merch. But when you leave the show, there's always the bootleg shirts that are like 10 bucks or 2 for $15, and people are hawking them outside. Now they've just resorted to AI slop photos. The Luke Bryan ones, he looked like Riley Green and Luke Bryan had a kid. Riley Bryan. I mean, I put some effort into it. And to be honest, I do buy some sometimes. Cut the sleeves off, use it as a pool t-shirt. You should buy the official merch. What I'm saying is the outside ones are now just AI slop.

0: I will justify the existence of this. My name's Justin. This is the Overnight Ride. A drink can ruin a meal. If you're eating, let's say, a burger, and you get a gross soda, it's gonna make the burger bad because you're gonna drink the soda after you bite the burger, ruins the whole meal. Kraft has come out with a soda that is mac and cheese flavor. They call it Wonderfully Strange. Can only get it in Canada, but I'm sure it'll make it its way down here on Amazon. So there you go. Kraft Dinner, Solly's Kraft Soda, KD Cream Soda. 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Sometimes bacon. If you get a bad drink, it's going to ruin the meal. If you get a drink that tastes like the meal, it'll enhance the meal. It won't disturb your taste buds.
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Remember, if you are getting ready for football Sunday, you're trying to shotgun a beer like Luke Combs' his advice, roof to the ceiling. The bottom of the can got to go straight up to the top of the room. Sleepless in a hotel room on the overnight ride. I can hear

Gavin Adcock on the show this upcoming Friday. Thursday on the show, we will have John Morgan talking about this song and a new one he dropped on Friday. It's Kid Myself on the Overnight Ride.

0: I'm a merch person now. Like, Country Star's putting out some good merch. Dan and Shay, their Young Tour right now. Best merch I've seen in a while. They kind of have a shirt with them where they're faded. Kind of look like Simon and Garfunkel, and it rocks.
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the slow rollout of the confirmed Florida Georgia Line dates and festivals continues. Just announced that Tyler Hubbard and Brian Kelly getting back together. Barefoot Country Music Festival, Wildwood, New Jersey. My summer stomping grounds. 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
10: A better life with Dr. Sanjay Gupta.
11: If there is one public health message that never gets old, it is this. Screening can save lives. And now there's an easier option to test for colorectal cancer and hopefully catch it really early. For the first time, the American Cancer Society is including a simple blood test among its recommended screening options for average risk adults 45 and older. Colonoscopy is still the gold standard. Why? Well, it can find and remove precancerous growths before they ever turn into cancer. A blood test can't do that, so this isn't meant to replace that. But here's the thing. About 1 in 3 eligible adults still have not been screened at all. And colorectal cancer is now the leading cause of cancer death for Americans under the age of 50. If what's held you back is the prep or the procedure, this option takes away your last excuse. I'm Dr. Sanjay Gupta, helping you live a better life.
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giant goldfish. That's what Kenny Chesney had outside his pop-up show here in Nashville just a couple of days ago. You can take a picture with him. I wonder if he'll wind up on the tour, on the stage. He did tell me that his big blue marlin will be back on stage for the original Vibram tour this summer. It's Kenny. Carry on.

0: Ashley Cook, Baby Blues, on the overnight ride for Wayne, who always texts me. It's his favorite song. Shout out, Wayne. My name's Justin. It's Cody Johnson and Horseback.
1: He's a ranch hand in a pinch, man. 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Cause she's a gold digger with a quick trigger. 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

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Now he's a buckskin, 15 hands, 5-time team road champion.

Ella Langley still out on tour, knocking down some college towns. She says she does not get hungry during the show, but the other night, she said she really craved a pizza. And almost the talk back mic that talks to back a stage on stage, I almost said, can you bring out a pizza? Which would have been a very Ella moment. Here's Loving Life again on the Overnight Ride. See?

0: Remember back in the 90s, we had that purple ketchup? My name's Justin. It's the Overnight Ride. I think Heinz made it. It was in a weird bottle, and the ketchup was purple. And it looked cool on hot dogs. It was a little off-putting. Well, Hidden Valley Ranch is kind of doing the same thing. They're launching their first Halloween product. It's called Spooky Ranch. And you guessed it, the ranch is black, which is kind of unsettling in some ways. The food, the coloring, comes from fruit juice and cocoa. It's also gluten-free. Let's go back to that real quick. Is it chocolate ranch? I'm not into that. But here's the good part. The bottle glows in the dark, which is good for people who get hungry late at night, don't want to make a big disturbance, trying to find the ranch dressing. The bottle glows in the dark, so you won't disturb the other people sleeping in your home and won't feel guilt for waking them up because you need ranch on whatever you're eating at 3 a.m.
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Loden Drinks Can Drink on The Overnight Ride. Don't sleep on Cody Loden. Don't sleep on Trey Penley either. Debut album's out right now. It's Family Man on The Overnight Ride.

If you are visiting Nashville in the near future, you may run into Chase Matthew and his supposed new business adventure. You know those pedicabs? It's the bike cab with the seats on the back. I guess he got his hands on one and drove around Nashville and said he may be starting his new business. Guy just loves his toys with wheels. Chase Matthew holding it down on the overnight ride. There's still

My name's Justin. This is the Overnight Ride. Cole Goodwin announcing he's jumping on the Braxton Keith tour next year. He'll be in South Carolina, North Carolina, Mississippi. Maybe he'll grow the mustache out because Braxton Keith's mustache is elite. It's Cole and Howdy.

0: second and third shifters, we are here for you. More of the
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2: 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Just play the game one way. You hit a ball in the gap, run. 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

Russell Dickerson still accepting roast comments for his golf swing. We know the song Blue Tacoma. The line, going places we've never been. Someone commented, going places we've never been. That's RD's golf ball. It's Russell Dickerson, worth your wild on the overnight ride.

National Drink Beer Day, September 28th. National Drink Beer Day could be every day. We follow your dreams. My name's Justin. It's the Overnight Ride. It's Luke Combs. And rethink some things.

I finally got my hands on a foldable phone. The new ones. It wasn't an iPhone, which is the brand new one, but the Android ones have been around for a while. Dude, it's, let me tell you, I thought it'd be satisfying to hang up on somebody with the foldable phone. It is more than satisfying. It may have changed my life. I may convert to the foldable phone. Again, back to my roots, I guess.

0: Imaginary beer now costs $15,000. My name's Justin. It's the Overnight Ride. I'm a Philadelphia Eagles fan, but I will defend the San Francisco 49ers real quick. Their fullback, Kyle Juszczyk, scored a touchdown last weekend and pretended to drink a fake beer, imaginary beer. The NFL said it was an offensive demonstration and fined him $15,000. Here's the thing. It could have been juice. Could have been a soda. They took it as a beer. They fined him 15 grand. You know what the NFL's biggest sponsor is? A beer company. What are we doing? Let people have fun. We have fun. Escape the world while watching football.
1: Be right back.
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Silver Sands Marina, the new Kenny Chesney album, out this past Friday. And surprise, Megan Maroney is on that album. Two songs together so far. Probably not the last one. Probably not the last tour together either. Meg, Medicine on the Overnight Ride.

We had seen pictures of her head in a purse, and now we know what was happening. Lainey Wilson released the music video to this song, and she's headless throughout the whole thing. It's not freaky headless. It's like tongue-in-cheek, very Lainey Wilson-esque humor. Her head's on a couch, her head's on a car, her head's floating in a creek. Lainey and Phone Keys Wallet.

our Tucker Wetmore social media comment of the night comes from Tori. Remember, you post this online, it's going to wind up here on the overnight ride. Tori says of his latest picture, "Stay blessing my eyes." With a whole bunch of E's. It's Tuck and Who Told You That on the overnight ride.

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Professor Thomas Rhett. Kind of happened a couple days ago. My name's Justin. It's the Overnight Ride. Teamed up with former Texas Longhorns quarterback Colt McCoy to a surprise a communications class at a college. Now, as a communications major, this is kind of what happens in school. And then you wind up here on the radio.

evening, whatever time of day it is. Always happy that you are here. My name is Justin. It is the Overnight Ride. We're almost in October. Are we in denial? I feel like we are. Here's Jacob Hackworth.

Okay, I have good news. My name is Justin. This is The Overnight Ride. The cats that were living under the radio station where I work have all been rescued. I don't know the names yet. I didn't rescue any of them. I just watched the guys across the hall at the sports station rescue the cats. Apparently over there, talking about Titans football and Tennessee football, all big cat people. Shout out to Buck Rising, who's on national stations as well. He does this all the time here in Nashville. He'll save cats, and then he has a woman who gets them adopted. I'm kind of hoping they name them after Titans players. We're going to try and do like maybe like a Dolly for Dolly Day, but they kind

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It's Saturday morning, crisp fall air outside. You have college game day on, getting ready for the full day of college football. And ESPN plays this song, coming back from a commercial break. All is right in the world. It's Zach Brown Band, Homegrown, on the Overnight Ride.

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The one thing I wish I could have put back in the bottle was this cocktail at the Kenny Chesney show on Friday night here in Nashville. The Blue Chair Bay rum is good. 13 of them, not great. It's Randy Houser on the overnight ride. I got three.

Jason Aldean, Don't Tell On Me on The Overnight Ride. Saw him pop up at a show with Luke Bryan last week. Jason's shirt game is elite. I can't pull them off because I believe they're silk. Silk on me, too form-fitting. Jason, it works. Right now, it's Dylan Scott in your big city. Dear big

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See, a good Elvis costume would be your Elvis, and then your friend is the peanut butter and bacon sandwich.

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0: Cade and Dallas. I don't doubt this is fun for kids, but this trend of doing park crawls. Think about a bar crawl.
1: Yeah. Mm-hmm.
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2: Oh, I love this.
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2: But are they within walking distance of each other?
0: No. A lot of times you have to, okay, some parents are renting like a party bus, which seems like a lot of fun.
2: Okay.
1: Yes.
0: That seems fun. Okay,
1: yeah,
0: party bus.
1: Fun.
0: But others require the parents to go to each one.
3: No, if you're going to do you got to rent the party bus.
2: Yeah, or they have to be within walking distance, like only a couple blocks away.
0: But parents are saying, too, logistically, it seemed like a good idea. Like, they did this because they heard about other parents doing it. But these kids are roaming around. What if there's only, like, you and two other adults, and there's, like, 10 kids, and you're hurting them like cats?
2: Yeah, and what if they want to stay at the one park, and then they start throwing a fit, but you're like, no, we got to go to the other park.
0: Exactly.
2: But I don't want to go to the park.
0: You get them to the other park. Like, the other one's better. Can we go back there?
2: Yeah.
0: You go back to the other park.
2: I mean, it's already such a hassle just to get them out of the door. Once you get them out the door and where they need to be, oh, let's get up and go somewhere else.
0: Dallas,
3: I gotta tell you, if I was six and you had a party bus, I'm in.
0: Save that, please, Marcus. Save that.
3: I am in.
0: Save that.
3: Who needs to stop at the park? Just leave me on the party bus.
0: A parent complains that the party bus has a pole. I didn't know the bus was going to have a pole. I didn't know any
3: Little
0: of
3: Dallas
0: it.
3: Dallas is up there dancing.
0: I hear Dallas. Well, they got to learn it some. Hold on.
3: Watch me, boys.
0: Happy birthday. Why is she dancing like that? Who invited this woman? I want to go home.
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0: over the summer, one of my son's best friends moved out of state. And it's tough, but at least now in 2026, it's different than when I was a kid. Make a long distance phone call? My mom would never let us do that.
1: Oh, FaceTime? So easy.
0: No, once that friend moved, you lost that friend forever.
1: Exactly.
0: Write him a letter? A letter?
1: Who's going to do that?
0: No. But now my kid's got the option. Every day he FaceTimes with his friend after school on his tablet. And then he and his friend, they are just playing video games. And this is typically what I hear in the conversation. I hear, bro, shoot, bro, get him. Yeah, bro. If I had a dollar for every time the word bro was said.
1: Broski.
0: Bro. That. But yesterday, I walk in there, and this is in the home studio, so I had to get some work done. And I have to put my headphones on and pretend I'm like I'm not listening. But I overhear just to hear what's going on. They're done playing the game, and I hear his friend talk about, they're in fourth grade.
1: Mm-hmm.
0: Yeah, my school is really different. Like, I have three girlfriends here.
1: Oh, player.
0: And he asks Sandra, how many do you have this year? This year? And Sandra goes, nah, I'm not, no. And I just really, there's just no one that, you know. And then his friend goes, you know, not like kissy-kissy, but just like to have lunch with.
1: So a friend, that's a
0: yeah,
1: girl.
0: Yeah, that's what he means, yeah. And then he goes, my school's so much different. The girls here like games. They're easy to talk to, unlike your school. I'm like, what is happening?
1: Oh, really? Oh, battle of the schools.
0: But, and I, so I know it's nothing like that, but I just, when did you get your first boyfriend, Lauren? I know Dallas was like 2 years old.
1: My first real boyfriend.
0: Yeah.
1: We were actually going on dates and stuff like that.
0: No, like when did you start getting crushes and stuff? When did that happen?
1: Oh, probably, yeah, third or fourth grade is when I got crushes. But like when you're that age, like having a crush is almost like you're embarrassed to be around him. Like I couldn't make eye contact with him. I was like always blushing and be like, everything was so funny. And like you like don't want to be anywhere near them because you're like, oh, like I have a crush on him. But I'll tell his name was Colin O'Brien.
0: Colin, you remember Colin? And what's Colin? Have you checked on him? What's Colin doing these days?
1: I don't know, actually. He, thank God that crush never really amounted to anything. He got into some trouble when we were in high school.
0: Oh, he
1: got
0: did?
1: Into some substances.
0: Well, I hope Colin's okay.
1: I hope he's doing
0: okay.
1: Well, but I, you know, after that happened, we never really heard about Colin again.
0: Colin. Okay.
1: Yeah. Okay, well. Oh, but in third and fourth grade, he was the cutie that all the girls had crushes on in class.
0: Okay, so Colin, that's interesting. I remember, though, when you were more proud to be in a relationship was when sixth grade happened. They had this expression when I went to Owen Brown Middle in Columbia, Maryland. That was, you'd say you were going with somebody, which sounds so

0: when we go from the, like, you're my buddy, you're my pal, to, oh, dad, ew, no, I'm not telling you. That's nothing I'm ever going to,
1: And that's coming soon.
0: Why? Oh, my heart hurts.
1: Coming soon. Oh. Get ready for it.
0: It's heart failure. No, thank you.
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2: I like the dryness.
3: If I was six and you had a party bus, I'm in.
4: And seriously, and if you can do it one day, I will pay you, you know, less than what they're quoting me, but like I'll give you a good more than you probably should get for what they're saying that the price of the part and labor and everything is.
5: Kincaid in Dallas.
6: Yeah, how you doing?
3: I do not want to eat anybody's milk.
2: No, you shouldn't have to. Good morning and welcome. Good morning.
3: What in the hell was Lauren saying?
4: I'm rambling there.
2: She was talking about her car, which, by the way, is in the shop right now.
4: Yeah, and I get nervous when I talk about my car because I don't know cars, so I just feel like a dumbass every time I talk about cars.
2: Here's the thing. It no worky. That's the problem.
4: Exactly.
2: It's not working, and
3: you're like my husband. You just get it and drive it.
4: Yep. That's all I need.
3: Yeah, that's what I tell
4: him. Get me to point A to B. That's all I need.
3: Yeah, I got a screw and a $500 tire. It's been there for over a week. He still hasn't had it seen about.
2: For real?
3: Mm-hmm.
2: Is it losing any air or you're just waiting for it to?
3: I don't know.
2: You don't know.
3: It's on the Jeep, which he drives.
2: Mm.
3: He hasn't had it fixed.
2: Okay, well, obviously it's either not losing enough air or he's. I did that for a while where I just kept putting air in it.
4: Yeah.
3: It's not good for the tire.
2: Oh, I know
3: though.
2: It's not. Yeah. Not good for anybody.
3: Especially those tires that are on the Jeep. That whole set's probably $2,000. It's
2: speaking
3: those big, high, you know.
2: Speaking of Jeeps and cars, I got the email, and this is so frustrating. It's like, hi there. There's a recall on the springs, the rear springs in your Jeep. So you'll have to go back to the dealer. But the parts, we don't have the parts yet. We'll let you know.
3: Yeah. Yeah.
2: Awesome. That's great. Could you, I know they have to tell you, but it's like, could you tell me could you issue the recall and then say you've got enough parts to cover said recall?
3: Yeah.
2: I don't know how it works.
3: It is. I got to tell you, I love that shirt. I'd like to
2: Thank
3: have
2: you.
3: Some lipstick that color.
2: The color of the shirt I'm wearing?
3: Isn't that a good...
4: I don't just look at your sweatshirt, too. I like that sweatshirt. You guys have
2: nice
4: maroon type of colors on.
3: Look at this.
2: We're plum.
4: I missed the plum memo.
2: Oh, she's coming here next
4: I
2: to me.
4: Oh, I love that.
2: No, she's not.
4: I'll have
2: it's a
4: to post
2: suit.
4: A picture of it because it's really cute.
2: Dallas is living her best Jersey life.
4: Oh
2: she's posting a track. She's got a tracksuit table. I'll post a picture of Dallas in her tracksuit.
3: It has like bedazzle things on the
4: yeah,
3: side.
4: Yeah, you look great.
2: I'm wearing a shirt. This is from the collection of... I remember when I moved here 7 years ago, I packed 8 shirts in a suitcase, and this is the one of 8. I wore this like every 8 days. You can count on me wearing this
3: shirt.
2: And
3: it's one of my favorites.
2: You haven't seen this in years.
3: I have not.
2: I finally got into it. It might be too soon. It's a little tighter on the tummy. Don't say that, Mark.
3: Oh, say that. It still looks good, but I love the color.
2: That's one of those things awesome you do when you have kids. Like, I called my stomach tummy. That's like, I literally looked at Aaron when she and I went to lunch without the kids. We're there and I was like, hey, before we eat, do you want to go potty? And she's like, do I want to go potty?
3: Potty?
2: Yeah.
4: Some parent talk.
2: We just talk the way, I don't know. We just do that. Yeah.
3: Lauren, do you need to go potty?
2: Lauren?
4: I need to go tinkle real fast.
2: Jump on the tinkle train. Choo choo.
3: Sprinkle, when you tinkle, please be neat and wipe the seat.
2: Dallas had the best weekend ever. Dallas and I really, you know, weddings are great. That's nice and all. But when they're inconvenient, as in if your wedding is a destination wedding and basically if your wedding is more than 4 miles away, it's kind of annoying. Dallas got invited to a wedding at a neighbor's house.
3: It was 3 minutes from my house.
2: Yeah.
4: Oh, that's perfect.
3: And it was awesome. My friend Crystal, her daughter Emily got married and they got married outside in this big field. And it was her husband, Nick, he is a landscaper. And so he has been working like all year to clear this land and make this beautiful place. It was absolutely gorgeous. They had big tents set up and it was at 5 o'clock on Saturday evening.
4: Oh, good.
3: The sun was, you know, going down behind the trees and it was just really, really nice. And Emily looked so beautiful.
2: Best part about that is I always leave the gift at home on the counter. I literally have this awful habit of there's the envelope. It's on the counter. You can run home and get the envelope.
3: Yes. But I did remember to take the gift.
2: Smart.
3: So, but it was great because it was 3 minutes from the house and it was wonderful.
2: Good.
3: Yeah.
2: Lauren, your weekend, how was it?
4: My weekend was great. We went to the movies Friday night. We saw Primetime, the new movie about Chris Hansen.
3: Yes, I want
4: to
3: see that.
4: How to Catch a Predator. It was really amazing. Ended on a very dark note though. Like everyone just kind of left the theater like, oh. Okay.
2: Oh,
3: is there going to be another one, you think?
4: No.
2: Prime time two.
4: And then just Saturday and Sunday. Oh, Saturday, I went to Home Goods and I got so much fall decor. If you're looking for some good fall decor, go to Home Goods. Oh, my goodness.
3: They
4: I was in
3: so
4: heaven
3: much.
4: There. And then we just sat around and watched the games and hung out with some friends, but nothing crazy.
2: Good. Yeah, nothing crazy, too. I think the
3: Steelers
2: highlight of my weekend.
3: Won. What a great game that was.
4: That was a great game at the end.
3: Then my Cowboys lost.
2: Sorry.
3: But that was...
4: It was also a great game.
3: Yeah, it was a great game. They played in Rio.
4: Yeah, it was really cool.
3: Yeah, it was very cool.
2: Nice.
3: Yeah.
2: Highlight of my weekend, my kid went to his coding class and after says, can we go to that one deli that I like? And I said, the one right by work? And he goes, yeah, okay. And I called Aaron, do you want to go? Are you hungry? Do you want to go to the deli by work? No, I think we're going to stay here. You go with Xander. So I did. And then we called a friend from work and he came by and joined us. He lives in an apartment right nearby. So he had nothing going on. So our friend Patrick from across from down the hall came by. We hung out and that was fun. And then Xander goes, can we look in the EUA spin at your job so I can see if there's
3: any
2: electronics?
3: Can I just clarify? What? Xander does not talk like that.
2: His voice, he
3: does not talk like that.
2: He sounds like me when I was a kid. His voice, especially when he is asking a question, he does that thing that kids do when they know that like you're gonna say no or not want to do something.
3: Like Kermit.
2: He sort of Kermits in his own way. His voice will get really deep. Hey, Dad, can we go? Oh, you're right. It is a mini Kermit. Oh, how sad.
3: So excited. This weekend is the party.
2: Xander's having his party this weekend. His brother Miles is looking very... You are his companion to that party, Dallas.
3: I've been going through my bras trying to find the one that will hold me down.
2: We're going to a trampoline park for my kid's birthday.
3: I'm
2: going to
3: be jumping.
4: You need a good sports bra.
3: Exactly.
2: We have some spots left. If you want to go, you're more than welcome to.
4: I will let you know. Yeah,
2: please.
4: I'd love to come jump.
3: Well, I'm there.
2: In typical Lauren fashion, let us know when you pull into the parking lot if you plan on showing up, okay?

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2: Judging by the amount of sound I have here in the computer, it is going to be a fantastic dish.
3: Yes, lots to talk about. Lauren, have you seen the whole thing about where people are saying that Ella was rude? And I'm so bothered by this.
4: Me too.
3: I can't wait to talk about it. If she were just a normal person, nobody would say, who wants somebody screaming at them? When are you going to go out with me?
2: Plus, the guy in question, nobody knows his background and what I believe is the true reason behind why he's
3: right. Yeah. Just want some attention. We'll talk about the whole thing coming up during the dish.

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1: It's Dallas's Dish.
2: Over the weekend, I kept seeing comments about, oh, well, Ella, that was rude. That was rude. That was rude. And I was like, I don't know what's going on. And I really didn't care enough to dive into it because I was just trying to enjoy my weekend and trying to stay off social for a while.
3: You can't. You're not allowed.
2: Well, I am. I do that. I'm sorry. So I think this is the whole story, that this is what it's about. There was a TikToker who went viral for getting rejected by Ella. In the video, he yells at her through a parking garage asking, how many likes does he need to get to take her on a date? And her reply, she said, quote, there's not enough in the world. The fan laughs it off, says, quote, you miss 100% of the shots you don't take. So then she later commented on the interaction and said, quote, this was definitely meant as dark humor. Obviously, it didn't land. Due to my face, I will say it takes more than likes on a TikTok. I'm still a human. Exactly. This had been any, just a girl walking by. Somebody said this. Nobody would have said a word. Why is everybody wanting to get on her these days? Is it because she's doing so well?
4: She's got a huge target on her back now because she's the most popular thing. I know. I liked her response. I thought it was funny. I didn't read too much into it because I thought it was just like a funny, like quick-witted response, like, exactly. Ha-ha, and then everyone move on.
2: If you boil it all down, the guy was just trying to get attention because he's some kind of influencer.
4: And it worked. Look, we're talking about it.
2: Yeah, exactly.
3: And I think a lot of people just think he's some regular dude and he's not doing it for the likes. And then you want to play the follow-up sound where he's now bought her way too many flowers.
5: Ella, you said there's no amount of likes in the world that can get me to take you on a date. I hope this amount of flowers is enough. And if not, please let me come to the concert. Let me just give you a hug. I'm an Ella fella forever. I love you.
3: All right.
2: Oh, my God. Somebody sit that boy down.
3: No.
2: Good Lord. As of last night, no response from Ella. But
3: what about Parker McCollum? Any response for him?
2: No.
3: No. Okay.
2: No. But, I mean, the word is she's dating Tucker Wetmore.
4: Yeah.
2: So, y'all leave this girl alone.
3: Oh, did I say Parker McCollum? Why did I say that?
4: I was going to say that was random.
3: Sorry.
4: But
2: I thought maybe he had a reason.
4: Right. Yeah, I was just rolling with it.
3: What about Luke Bryan? Any response from him?
2: No response. I just hate it. I hate it. Everybody's digging pictures up of her when she was a little pudgy and she didn't have makeup on. It. Y'all leave this girl alone.
3: Why do we tear down people who have success and
2: are achieving the best
3: success of their life? People just hate when other people celebrate
4: their lives.
3: It's awful.
2: Just a lot of haters out there. Y'all need to be a little nicer. Good Lord. Reba McEntire revealed that she missed a phone call and it was one that she never ever got to get back to.
6: She did call me the last of July. And I was in a meeting and I missed her call. And I tried to get back in touch with her and I couldn't. Never made connection. And then when Lisa Davis, my buddy, called me the morning of the 25th and she said, Dolly's gone. I thought, I'll never know why she called me. I'll find out one day.
2: Mm. So Dolly called her and she missed the call and then they never got back in touch. That's so sad.
4: Yeah.
2: Luke Bryan and Carrie Underwood. Well, apparently Luke had a show in Nashville, Bridgestone Arena. This was on the 24th of September. Sold out show celebrating his 9th studio album, Signs. And it was doing like, he was doing a mix of country classics. And then he decided to do some rock favorites. So he opened up with Diamond Rio's Meet in the Middle. And then he brings Carrie Underwood out. And this happens.

0: No. I got to tell you, not bad at all.
1: Love some Bon Jovi.
0: I know.
2: Do we have comments yet from Parker McCollum on that?
0: No, we do not. I will be reading a book. I'm very excited about this. Steps comes out tomorrow. It's Sylvester Stallone's.
1: Oh.
0: Yes. He spent time. Now, so he tells the story about spending time in a reform school as a teenager. And he said a kid once cornered him in the bathroom and tried to rip his groin off.
1: What?
2: Why?
0: Yes. His new memoir, Steps, comes out tomorrow. I don't know. He tells the whole story in there. So,
1: I can't wait to find out.
0: I know.
1: What a teaser.
0: I'm anxious to know. And Breaking Bad is the number one show of the 21st century, according to a poll by the New York Times, followed by The Wire at number two, and Mad Men comes in third.
2: Those are good shows.
0: Yep. I'm Dallas, and that's the dish.
2: Thank you.
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2: Mornings. Never judge anything until you know the whole story. And I know what it looks like on the surface. I know why the commentators during the baseball game made the comments about this woman walking back to her seat, arms full with a bunch of concessions and a baby, and then her husband just sitting there watching the game. On the surface, I get why they made the comments, but when you learn about the whole story, it's like, oh,

0: Kincaid in Dallas. Never judge what you see and think that that's the complete story. And I don't blame these announcers who are at a baseball game and they saw a woman with a baby in her arms and her other hand full with food from concessions.
1: Yes.
0: Walking to, you saw this, Lauren?
1: This video made me really mad because I don't know what the explanation is, but just like looking at that video, what it looks like, it really made me mad.
0: You're mad because it looks like she's doing everything and the husband's just sitting there, right?
1: Yes, you're not helping.
0: The announcers chimed in saying, wow, mom of the year, the definition of a multitasking mom. And since then, people have been trashing her husband, even her marriage. However, she issued a statement. She says, Lauren, I just got up to go to the bathroom. I chose to bring the baby with me. And she said she also chose to get food for them on a whim. She explained that her husband offered to hold the baby and take the food off her lap. She called him an amazing husband and an even better father, added, quote, he knows who he is and doesn't let strangers define his relationship with us. He's our family's rock, and he's one of the reasons. That's one of the reasons why I married him. So.
1: Okay.
0: It's one of those things.
1: Okay, if that's what happened, then yeah. But the video really makes it look like she's holding the baby, she's got all the food, and he's just sitting there enjoying the game on the phone, not helping with anything. It looks really bad. But then I was thinking about that too. Like, how do you move on from that afterwards? Because online, so many people were just like going like in on this couple.
0: Oh, yeah. I don't know.
2: Why don't everybody just stay out of everybody's business? What is going? Why is everybody so dang
0: between
2: nosy?
0: Ellen Langley? Everybody's everybody's trying to be an advocate for people who don't ask for it.
2: Yeah, you know, leave them alone. Yeah,
0: I don't understand.
2: I'm just like, okay.
0: I don't
2: stay
0: care.
2: Stay out of my business.
0: I do know if you were to see if you were to put a camera in my garage and see my wife coming back from Costco, you would think, and I'm on the couch, you would think, Kincaid, go help your wife bring stuff in. But you've got to understand, she's got a method and a system, and she's got her way of doing it, and she knows where she wants to put things. And even me bringing stuff in the house and placing it on the floor in the kitchen gets in her way. She doesn't want me to be involved at all.
2: Yeah.
0: That's her call. I've tried.
2: Yeah. Scott is very nice, and he will do the same thing if we come home from Costco or Sam's or wherever we've been. And he'll be like, can I help? A lot of times I would say, yeah, that'd be great. Just bring them in, set them on the floor. But then sometimes I'm like, no, I got it. Thank you.
0: Mm-hmm. So. Also, my wife sees it as like her own little mini endurance challenge.
1: Yeah.
0: And if I'm there, it takes away from her glory of winning her own personal contest.
1: Men just seem to get in the way with all that, because that happens to me with Clay, too. Whenever I bring groceries in or I do cleaning, I'm like, no, I'm better off if I just do it on my own, because you're going to just get in my way. Just let me do my thing.
0: Yeah, I refill the soap and plunge toilets. That's my job at home. That's what I do. Very proud. I refilled all the soap over the weekend. Very
1: proud
0: of myself. Without being asked to. I just know it's my job.
1: Now, everybody in your family will have nice, foamy hands.
0: Yeah, if I don't, no one washes hands. It's disgusting.
2: Nice.
0: I literally did not refill soap for 2 weeks, and no one washed their hands the entire time. No. Of course they did.
2: Good
0: Lord. They found the soap at that point.
2: Oh, I just ran across today's jokes.
0: Oh, the dad jokes? Or Dallas jokes, depending on who you're talking to?
2: What do you call a fish with two knees?
1: What? Tell us.
2: A toony fish.
0: I know you got more.
2: How do you keep a skunk from smelling?
1: How?
2: Hold its nose. That's all I got. Okay. That's all I'm going to give you, because you're not laughing.
0: Thanks, Dallas.
2: That shirt makes you stiff today.
0: What?
1: Oh.
0: Excuse me? Please.
1: Gotta loosen him up.
0: Please.
2: Loosen up my buttons.
1: All right, pussycat dolls.
0: You sound a lot better. I'm glad you're feeling better. I can tell. Good for you, Dallas.
2: I definitely feel better, yeah.
0: We get
2: a lot
0: back
2: of drugs over the weekend. Ooh, yeah.
0: Yeah, but what about your cold? When we get back, we're going to play Are You Smarter Than Kincaid? We need a player this morning for Are You Smarter Than Kincaid? I think you might be. I'm feeling stupid in my tight shirt. Need a player. I hope it's you.
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12: Thanks for having on Kincaid and Dallas. I have been looking forward to this game for years. It has been delayed, production been delayed, design been delayed. The new Grand Theft Auto game, when I don't even play the missions. I just drive around and steal cars and run over people.
13: Is that what you want to do?
12: But there's now, because people love this game and this franchise, there's now this thing being offered for a ton of money that has everything inside this box, a collectible box, but it does not have a physical copy. There's no game.
13: Well, that seems like you're getting cheated.
12: $400, and it does not come with a physical copy of the game.
13: Okay, what's in the box for $400?
12: Right, it's called the Vice City Collection, inspired by, obviously, the name of the fictional city in the game. Here's what it comes with. A Macca the Gator figure, a special GTA 6 edition pair of Oakley frogskin sunglasses, a crossbody bag, a new era snapback hat, magnetic mirror, shot glass, and a Vice City swizzle spoon.
13: What? Swizzle,
12: as well as a razor blade shaped keychain, which will get you in trouble with the TSA, an enamel pin set, a sticker pack, and a double-sided poster. By the way, when's this game finally coming out? I really thought it was coming out by the end of the month. We got to wait till November 19th.
14: Oh my goodness.
13: And this whole box is $400, yeah, once but
12: you
13: no
12: get
13: game.
12: Once you get the game, the standard edition is $80, but if you want the ultimate edition, $20 more for $100. If you're Lauren the producer, roughly 1/17 what it would cost to fix your Ford Escape.
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12: You're going crazy. Rips you out of your car and takes that thing.
14: Please.
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1: We're about to find out. Justin, good morning and welcome to the show. What do you do for a living, my friend?
2: I'm a manager at a steel plant.
1: Manager at a steel plant. So he doesn't pay attention. Somebody doesn't have their hard hat on. It could be an awful day at the steel plant. We're so happy you're here this morning, Justin. What's going to happen is I'm going to leave the room, and Lauren's got the controls. I'll be out in the hallway right now. I'm wearing jorts.
3: Mm-hmm. These are clean. We got one man with a hard hat, and we got one man with a hard head.
4: Hey!
1: Touche. So I'm going to be in the hallway. By the way, this, because I know you care, these are freshly laundered jorts. These were cleaned yesterday. So
3: oh, nice.
1: This is day one of these jorts.
3: Does that mean you're going to wear them for the next 3 or 4 days?
1: Oh, it's going to be a jorts festival. It'll be a 5-day jorts festival
3: Good
1: up in this
3: Lord.
1: Piece. Yes, hang on.
3: Mm. All right, Justin, let's get him out of the room.
1: I leave the room.
3: I bet Justin does not own any jorts.
1: He's not Jordy Justin.
2: I do not.
3: He does not, Kincaid. All right, here we go. Question number one, Justin. What Arizona city shares its name with something in a graveyard?
2: Mm-hmm. I have no idea.
3: Okay. Question number two. Who invented bifocals?
2: Benjamin Franklin.
3: Okay. Question number three. What's the only Disney main character that did not talk throughout the entire movie? And the movie is named after him.
2: I have no idea.
3: Okay. Question number four. What do you call a group of witches?
2: A cackle.
3: Okay. And question number five. What state has the most twins born into it? In the United States.
2: Minnesota.
3: All right.
4: Get him back
3: in here.
1: Hello.
3: Alrighty. Question number one, Kincaid. Well, I'm going to ask while you walk.
4: Right now. Yeah.
3: What Arizona city shares its name with something in a graveyard?
1: Wow. Is it Phoenix?
4: What?
3: Tombstone!
4: What is a Phoenix in a graveyard?
3: Yeah, when did you find Phoenix
1: in a
3: graveyard?
1: Rising from the ashes. I don't know why I thought that. I don't know.
3: Tombstone is the answer. Justin did not know either. Question number two. Who invented bifocals?
1: Mr. Focal.
3: Justin did know this one.
1: Who? Benjamin Franklin did
3: yes,
1: it, right?
3: Benjamin
1: yeah.
3: Franklin.
1: Yeah.
3: That is correct. All right. So, tied. Question number three. What's the only Disney main character that did not talk throughout the entire movie? And his name is the movie.
1: I was going to say Roger Rabbit, but that's not true.
3: Dumbo.
1: Oh.
4: Doesn't he just
1: make sad trumpet sounds?
3: Well, that's not talking.
4: I was thinking Wally.
1: Wally talks. He's like, Wally.
3: Yeah. Question number four. What do you call a group of witches?
1: A cauldron.
3: A coven.
1: Oh, a coven. It's a coven.
3: Yeah, a coven. And question number... Oh, Lord, we're tied right now. Okay,
1: yeah,
3: question
1: are.
3: Number five. What state has the most twins born into it?
1: Delaware.
3: No. Michigan.
4: Really?
1: Sure, Michigan.
3: Yes.
1: I didn't
3: Michigan.
1: Know that. Wow.
3: Yes, Michigan. Okay, Justin, we are tied. Your name is your buzzer. All right?
2: Okay.
3: Okay. What is the hottest planet in our solar system?
1: Kincaid, Venus.
3: Wow.
4: Fast,
3: yes.
4: Speedy.
3: That was good.
1: Sorry,
3: Justin,
1: buddy.
3: You were so much fun, but...

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16: Hey y'all! Here's your tide report for today, Monday, September 28th, from Buford's Broad River Bridge. Low tide will be at 4:27 this morning, high tide will peak at 10:26 a.m., followed by low tide again at 4:57 this evening. Another high tide will be at 10:50 p.m. Today and every day's tide report is brought to you by Coolers Grocery and Produce, family owned for over 100 years, home of the famous Rusty Dog. 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
2: How lucky are we? 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
3: Yeah.
2: We've got Leanne Morgan here live on the radio this morning. Leanne, welcome to our show. We're so excited to have you here.
4: Oh, you angel. Thank y'all for having me.
3: Oh, my gosh. We are so excited to talk to you and talking about season two of your Emmy Award-winning Netflix sitcom, Leanne. Did you have any idea this thing was going to become this huge when you started doing this show?
4: Well, I kind of thought with anything Chuck Lorre touches, you know, Chuck Lorre did Big Bang Theory, Two and a Half Men, Mom, all that. So I kind of felt like things were going to go well.
3: And with it
4: being on Netflix, because Netflix has been so good to me about, you know, I have my specials there. And so I felt pretty good going into it. But, honey, it scared me to death. I didn't know what I was doing. For the first 6 weeks, I had explosive diarrhea in Los Angeles, California. And I remember telling my baby child, because she's my makeup artist on set and everything, and I said, pack your stuff up and let's go home. I don't know if I can do this. But then, y'all, I settled into it. This second season, I felt more confident. I was still nervous. But we have a ball. Every day, we have a ball. Do y'all love my cast? Blake Clark, Celia Weston, Christian Johnston, Ryan Stiles, Kim Daly. I mean, little Amy Wilson was on this season.
3: I know.
4: Crazy.
2: You got some people on this show.
3: You do. I will tell you that watching you and Christian Johnson, I almost feel like that you guys are real sisters.
4: Honey, by the same pants, we look like twins.
3: You do.
4: We spend a lot of time together. We really enjoy each other. We had a chemistry the minute we met, and it is. It's like a sister, and people tell me that all the time, and I love her. She came to Knoxville to see East Tennessee for the first time this summer, and we went antique, and me and Chris Johnson and Chuck Morgan, honey.
3: I love it.
4: Chuck Morgan doesn't take off from work. He's a big fan of hers, so yeah, I'm lucky to have her. Of course, she's won several Emmys. I mean, they're all pros. They put pros around me because I didn't know what I was doing.
2: You're doing so well. We're talking to Leanne Morgan right now. And my question is, when you sit down with Netflix and they talk to you about the show, do they sit down and go, now you do have a subscription, right? Or do they give you one? Do you get a complimentary one when you start the show?
4: Honey, no. I have to pay for my
2: Netflix. Oh, wow. Could you imagine?
3: Oh, my God.
4: I don't think anybody gets it for free. I don't think Eddie Murphy got it for free. I'm not kidding.
2: No,
4: that's okay. They're sweet. They're good to me. They're sweet to me.
2: And, I love it.
4: I'm lucky to be on there.
2: Leanne, it's the comic world as cutthroat as I hear it is from my friends who are comics, where you get massive success and some people that you were coming up with from years ago, people you've known for decades, all of a sudden, they don't talk to you because they're jealous and they get passive aggressive. Does that happen when you get a Netflix show?
4: There's a few of that. There's probably not even a handful. I guess I hadn't heard from them. Now but I have people that are so good to me. And I tell you, one of them is Karen Mills. She's my best friend in comedy for 20-something years now. And she started in Atlanta, Georgia, mm-hmm. at the Punchline. And she's open for me on two tours. And she really wants to see me do well. And I've told her, I go, I don't know if I would have that much grace. I'm not kidding, because I'm competitive, y'all. but she has been one. And then Jerry Seinfeld stays in touch with me and mentors me and about the show and the sitcom and gives me wonderful advice. I mean, it's crazy. The comedy community is a little quirky, but it's also like family, too. And it's fun. It's fun to be around comics. Comics are fun.
3: Yes. Good.
2: And if anyone's going to give you advice on a TV show, Jerry Seinfeld, who could never, he doesn't have to do a single thing for the rest of his life. The money that's being direct deposited in his account.
3: His mailbox money is
2: for real.
3: Is crazy.
2: It's FedEx money at this point,
3: Dallas. Yeah, exactly.
4: I know. And he just wants to talk about comedy. He loves it so much. And he'll say, call me anytime, Leanne. And I send him my set. I'm on tour right now. All over the United States and Canada, and he'll say, send me your set, and I'll look over it. Judd Apatow said, Leanne, do you want me to open for you? And I'm like, what are you talking about? Are you kidding, Judd?
2: So cool.
4: So I do. I have so many people, yeah, that say, yeah, send me your set. Neil Brennan that wrote the Dave Chappelle show. I mean, it's crazy, the people that support me. A grandmother, y'all. Somebody's about to turn 61 in October from East Tennessee. Can you imagine?
2: You look
3: I love
2: amazing.
3: That. Yeah. But you know, the one thing that people love about you is because you are so real. You are so real. On season one, the whole thing following this lady who's getting divorced after 33 years, your husband leaves you for another one. I'm telling you, girl, it happens to women every day, and that's why they relate to you.
4: It does. And I just didn't realize how many people had been through that.
3: Yeah.
4: And in this season, dealing with elderly parents moving in while you're trying to launch children, we knew that that was that nobody was talking about that. And everybody goes through that. And my mom and daddy are 83 and 86. And my dad refuses to leave his house, but I've offered them to move in with me. My mama would go to China today on a boat if somebody asked her, but he won't go anywhere. So we thought that was so relatable for people, what they're going through now. And that mom and daddy, Celia West and Blake Clark, kill it.
3: Exactly.
4: Are they not magic?
3: And you're probably like me, because we're the same age. You probably grew up with your parents seeing your parents take care of your grandparents. I mean, that's just what we do in the South.
4: Yes, and everybody lives together, and everybody's spitting tobacco in a fire. Well, maybe not everybody.
2: Exactly. I didn't know that was an option.
3: Or if you get a sting from a bee, they spit a little tobacco on you too for that.
4: But yeah, we thought we really wanted to lean into that with this season, and people have seemed to love it. It was in the top 10 on Netflix for 2 weeks with, y'all, me having to compete against that pastor in South Carolina that was doing something horrible. That's been in the Honey, I'm always got a documentary or those hunting wives killing boars in their pants.
2: There's always some weird competition.
3: If you have not seen the Leanne Morgan Show, I'm telling you, go back, watch season one, start from the beginning, and you will laugh your butt off because it is real life, but she turns it into comedy.
4: Oh, thank you, my darling. Thank you so much. I'll be coming, y'all. They haven't announced it yet, but they're going to announce it soon, but I will be coming.
2: Please.
3: That will be fantastic.
2: Come on in. Or anytime you got a number, anytime you want to call, even share a good recipe.
3: Yeah.
2: You feel free. You've got a number.
3: Just call us.
4: Okay, y'all. I'm in Crock-Pot October mood right now, honey. Yes. Okay?
2: Leanne Morgan.
4: I would love to be with y'all.
2: We are going to literally binge you on Netflix. Thank you so much and for calling in, and we will meet soon. Thank you.
3: Thank you, Leanne.
4: Thank you, Angel. Thank you
2: there
4: all
2: she
4: so
2: is.
4: Much.
3: Bye-bye.
2: Wow.
3: Yeah.
2: We got a new best Dallas. You got a new best friend.
3: She is. I'm She is as real as it gets, I'm telling you.
2: You better clean your guest room. She's moving it.

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1: But wait, there's more. Kincaid and Dallas.
2: This is interesting because Crocs and its subsidiary Jibbitz filed a lawsuit against discount retailer Five Below back on the 18th of September, accusing it of selling a knockoff version of its iconic classic clog. The suit charges Five Below's $7 Junior's Charm Clog, which Crocs claims mimics the signature hole arrangement, trapezoid-shaped openings, and textured heel strap. If you're just joining us, I'm talking about clogs. They also allege that the retailer's decorative charms infringe on three separate patents. Crocs says that it sent Five Below a demand letter back on March 4th, but the retailer continued selling the disputed products. The price gap is significant because Five Below's version is $7, while Crocs, you know, between about $40 and $65. Crocs is seeking damages, lost profits, attorney's fees, a permanent sales ban, and destruction of remaining inventory. Could you imagine the bonfire they would have?
3: I'm more shocked that Crocs are between $40 to $60. Yes. What?
4: Me too.
3: Like Crocs?
4: I got to tell you, that's not the only dupe. I see Croc dupes everywhere. Walgreens. There was some in Walgreens the other day.
3: There's dupes for everything. I see UGG dupes online. And I've even gotten UGG dupes. And I think they're just as good as regular UGGs.
4: Exactly. I totally agree. Get over it, Crocs. Y'all are overpriced anyway.
3: Yeah.
2: Well, we lost the Crocs endorsement. But wait, there's more from Dallas.
4: Well, I don't wear Crocs. So I never had that endorsement.
2: I was waiting for it. Yeah.
4: Okay.
2: We had a meeting about it last week. You just ruined it.
4: You don't own a pair of Crocs.
2: Yeah, but we had an endorsement. We sat there. Kincaid, would you be willing to? And I said, absolutely.
4: Okay.
2: I'm waiting for them to send me them.
3: Oh, you just
4: you know what?
3: It.
4: I take that back. I have Croc flip-flops.
2: It's Kincaid.
4: That are very comfortable.
3: The Croc flip-flops are life-changing.
4: Yes.
3: I don't have the regular traditional Croc.
4: The ones
3: that
4: with
3: you're
4: the
3: thinking.
4: Strap on the back, I don't own those.
3: Yeah, like you can put them in like sport mode.
4: Are fantastic.
2: Hi, it's Kincaid. Even my nasty toes won't stop me from wearing Crocs. Crocs never stop.
4: All right, let's talk about Black Ranch. Y'all, this bottle is so weird looking. Oh my gosh. Hidden Valley is launching a limited edition Spooky Ranch. It is a jet black version of its classic original ranch dressing. The color comes naturally from fruit juice and cocoa. What? Keeping the familiar buttermilk, herbs, and spices intact. Well, how do you add cocoa to that?
2: And not have it taste different?
4: Yeah. Right. I don't understand. Is there such thing as tasteless cocoa?
2: I worry about another lawsuit from I Can't Believe It's Not Botulism.
4: Yeah.
2: I would think it was bad. I think if I didn't know it was for Halloween, I think
4: right.
2: It would have gone bad.
4: Yeah. The dressing comes in a glow-in-the-dark bottle for extra Halloween flavor.
2: I'm sorry. And maybe your marriage is spicier than mine. Who's enjoying this in the dark?
4: Yeah. I don't know. Spooky Ranch will be available at Walmart for a limited time. Well, you got to post a picture of that.
3: I will. I'll post all this on the Kincaid and Dallas page. But
4: it's so
2: hold on, Darcy. I'm getting the ranch.
3: I'm worried. Wouldn't it stain your teeth and your tongue, you think, maybe?
4: I don't know.
3: I don't want to be walking around with black teeth.
4: No kidding.
2: I use charcoal
4: or a black
2: toothpaste.
4: Tongue.
3: Yeah, but like
4: yeah, but charcoal toothpaste is different.
3: Yeah.
4: This is ranch dressing.
3: Like, you know when, like, you eat, like, a food, it's usually the blue dyes that leaves your tongue all blue? Mm-hmm. Is this going to leave your tongue all black?
4: Yeah, and your I don't know.
3: I don't like this.
4: I'll bring, if you want me to find a bottle, I'll get a bottle and you can dip some fries in it.
2: Only one way to find out.
4: Well, okay, you got to eat it.
2: Darcy, dim the lights.
4: Lauren.
3: The laughing cow has stopped laughing. After more than 100 years of smiling on cheese packages, the famous red cow, that's not her anymore. She's not doing that anymore. That famous red cow is suddenly looking very serious. The brand says that it's the first time since 1921 that the iconic mascot has ditched her grin in on select packages of the Laughing Cow Creamery Original Cheese Wedges. She's now being called the not laughing cow. That's not her. She's not laughing anymore.
4: I wonder why. So do they change?
3: They haven't told us why yet. They just said, we need to talk. The company is turning it into a mystery and wants fans to speculate about what could have happened.
2: And look what we're doing.
3: To put the cow in a bad mood. She's been popping up looking serious in diners, parks, on social media, and across the brand's website. And they won't tell us why she's in a bad mood all of a sudden.
4: Probably. So we'll talk about it. Which is what we're doing.
3: That's what it is right now. Well, I hope she gets her grin back. I love seeing that laughing cow. She's not as cute when she's not grinning.
2: Okay, Lauren, when's the last time you bought that product?
3: Probably a couple months ago, to be honest, actually. Okay, I like those little cheese wedges.
4: They make vegan.
2: Do they?
4: Yep, and it's really good.
2: Can I tell you about the first time I bought Baby Bell?
4: Oh, I love Baby Bells.
2: Did you also eat the wax the first time you had it?
4: Oh, dear God.
3: Oh.
2: And by first time, for the first 4 months you had them? Before someone
4: you
2: said...
4: You ate the wax?
2: Before a coworker said, dude, why are you eating the wax?
3: And you thought it just tasted fine.
4: Oh, my Lord.
2: I just thought it was like cheese crust.
3: How old were you when this happened?
2: 32.
3: Oh, my God.
2: I mean, no.
3: Well, that's why she's not laughing anymore.
2: No, she's mad.
3: Like you, yeah.
4: You ate the wax?
2: Yep.
4: Ugh. Oh, my. That's like my husband eats... Y'all, I had boiled peanuts over the weekend, and he eats the shell.
2: Some people do, yeah.
3: Yeah, that's a thing.
4: Like, honey, why do you eat that? Yeah.
2: Yep. Pairs nicely with wax from Baby Bell.
4: Good Lord, no wonder you're constipated.
3: Mm. Yeah.
2: Save that.
3: But wait, that's all.
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1: We're back, Kincaid and Dallas.
2: You're in luck. Got an update to the My Little Secret. Was there a wedding over the weekend? Did the bride show up? Remember the bridesmaids all had a bet?
4: Yeah. Oh, I had several people ask me about this over the weekend.
2: Well,
4: I didn't know what happened.
2: Did it or did it not? We'll find out next.

0: Kincaid in Dallas. Shh, my little secret.
1: Hi, remember me? I'm the one that was going to be going to a wedding over the weekend.
2: Yes.
3: You're the one who consumed my weekend because we didn't hear from you until the show started this morning about an update. I remember this. This, of course, was the woman who had the ex reach out to her days before the wedding that happened over the weekend. Don't marry this guy. I still love you. Be with me. Was there a wedding?
1: Right. There was a wedding. However, he kissed her.
3: At the wedding? Guy.
2: What?
1: No. Leading up to the wedding, he kissed her. And this is what she told me, and only me. So no one else is supposed to know this, ever.
3: Until now.
1: He kissed her, and as he was kissing her, she had this huge conflict in herself and backed up and just knew, like, no, he broke my heart before. He's going to do it again. This other guy is the real deal. Lots of money, solid, wouldn't break my heart. And so that's kind of where it ended. So she did get married. Oh. I don't know anything about what's going to happen with the other guy, but that's where
3: did
1: it
3: you
1: is
3: hear that?
1: That's
3: the real deal. Lots of money.
2: Yeah. Well, apparently he loves her a lot. And this guy, the ex, had already broken her heart because he broke up with her one time. I don't blame her. I would have married this guy, too. I get it that maybe she still has feelings for the other guy, but.
1: I feel the same way. Even though my money was on her not marrying over the weekend,
3: you had a bet on this. That's right.
1: I had a bet on it. Just because, like I said, like I'm kind of a romantic.
3: Did you pay? How did you settle up with the bridesmaids? Did you do it at the table at the wedding?
2: I hope not.
1: No. And you know what? The truth is, I'm kind of afraid to even be alone with one of them. I'm afraid that I'll still be.
2: Oh my lord! You better not, girl.
1: I know I cannot. And so it's just between you and me. And her and all your listeners.
3: Well, congrats to the happy couple with money.
2: Okay, here's my question.
1: Great.
2: Here's my question. If she continues to see the ex, do you think she would tell you?
3: I would hope that's not going to happen,
2: Dallas. Well, I hope it doesn't
3: either. She only saw him to settle her feelings.
1: Here is the God's honest truth. I do not think she would ever do that. This girl is, I don't think I could be friends with someone who would break that kind of commitment. And I mean, I try not to judge. Like, I don't know everybody's situation, but I know her pretty well. That is not her scene. That would really surprise me. That would really surprise. And that's where my whole romanticism ends. Like, I don't want her
2: to do that.
1: Yeah.
2: Yeah. I knew somebody that did that. He dated his high school sweetheart. They both went their separate ways. They got married. And then they hooked back up and continued to hook up all the time. She left his house one day and was in a horrible car accident and is in a wheelchair now.
1: Man.
3: Yeah, well, on that note, thank you for the update.
2: Yep.
4: Fun. I'm excited.
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4: 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U.S. Olympians do it. 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Fencing. 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
12: It's Kincaid and Dallas. I don't doubt this is fun for kids, but this trend of doing park crawls, think about a bar crawl.
13: Yeah. Mm-hmm.
12: But you go to three or four different parks with your kids.
13: Oh, I love this.
12: You go to different ones.
13: But are they within walking distance
12: no.
13: of each other?
12: A lot of times you have to. Okay. Some parents are renting like a party bus, which seems like a lot of fun.
13: Okay.
14: Yes.
12: That seems fun. Okay.
13: Yeah,
12: party bus.
13: Fun.
12: But others require the parents to go to each one.
14: No, if you're going to do Thank this, you got to rent the party bus.
13: Yeah, Thank or they have you. To be within walking distance,
14: yes.
13: like only a couple blocks away.
12: But parents are saying, too, logistically, it seemed like a good idea. Like, they did this because they heard about other parents doing it. But these kids are roaming around. What if there's only, like, you and two other adults, and there's, like, 10 kids, and you're hurting them like cats?
13: Yeah, and what if they want to stay at the one park, and then they start throwing a fit, but you're like, no, we got to go to the other park.
12: Exactly.
13: But I don't want to go to
12: or you, yeah. You get them to the other park. Like, the other one's better. Can we go back there? Yeah. You go back to the other park.
13: I mean, it's already such a hassle just to get them out of the door. Once you get them out the door and where they need to be, oh, let's get up and go somewhere else.
14: Yeah, but I got to tell you, if I was six and you had a party bus, I'm in.
12: Save that, please, Marcus. Save that.
14: I am in.
12: Save that.
14: Who needs to stop at the park? Just leave me on the party bus.
12: A parent complains that the party bus has a pole. I didn't know the bus was going to have a pole. I didn't know any
14: Mom
12: of
14: Dallas
12: it.
14: Dallas is up there dancing.
12: I hear Dallas. Well, they got to learn it some. Hold on.
14: Watch me, boys.
12: Happy birthday.
15: Why is she dancing like that? Who invited this woman? I want to go home.
13: I'm scared.
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16: Kincaid and Dallas.
12: Mornings. Judging by the amount of sound I have here in the computer, it is going to be a fantastic dish.
14: Yes, lots to talk about. Lauren, have you seen the whole thing about where people are saying that Ella was rude? And I'm so bothered by this.
13: Me too.
14: I can't wait to talk about it. If she were just a normal person, nobody would say, who wants somebody screaming at them? When are you going to go out with me?
12: Plus, the guy in question, nobody knows his background and what I believe is the true reason behind why he's
14: right. Yeah. Just want some attention. We'll talk about the whole thing coming up during the dish.

0: Dallas's Dish.
1: Over the weekend, I kept seeing comments about, oh, well, Ella, that was rude. That was rude. That was rude. And I was like, I don't know what's going on. And I really didn't care enough to dive into it because I was just trying to enjoy my weekend and trying to stay off social for a while.
2: You can't. You're not allowed.
1: Well, I am. I do that. I'm sorry. So I think this is the whole story, that this is what it's about. There was a TikToker who went viral for getting rejected by Ella. In the video, he yells at her through a parking garage, asking how many likes does he need to get to take her on a date? And her reply, she said, quote, there's not enough in the world. The fan laughs it off, says, quote, you miss 100% of the shots you don't take. So then she later commented on the interaction and said, quote, this was definitely meant as dark humor. Obviously, it didn't land due to my face. I will say it takes more than likes on a TikTok. I'm still a human. Exactly. This had been any, just a girl walking by. Somebody said this. Nobody would have said a word. Why is everybody wanting to get on her these days? Is it because she's doing so well?
3: She's got a huge target on her back now because she's the most popular thing. I know. I liked her response. I thought it was funny. I didn't read too much into it because I thought it was just like a funny, like quick-witted response, like, ha-ha, and then everyone move on.
1: If you boil it all down, the guy was just trying to get attention because he's some kind of influencer.
3: And it worked. Look, we're talking about it.
1: Yeah, exactly.
2: And I think a lot of people just think he's some regular dude and he's not doing it for the likes. And then you want to play the follow-up sound where he's now bought her way too many flowers.
4: Ella, you said there's no amount of likes in the world that could get me to take you on a date. I hope this amount of flowers is enough. And if not, please let me come to a concert. Let me just give you a hug. I'm an Ella fella forever. I love you.
2: All right.
1: Oh, my God. Somebody sit that boy down.
2: No.
1: Good Lord. As of last night, no response from Ella. But
2: what about Parker McCollum? Any response for him?
1: No.
2: No. Okay.
1: No. But I mean, the word is she's dating Tucker Wetmore.
3: Yeah.
1: So y'all leave this girl alone.
2: Oh, what did I say? Parker McCollum?
3: I was going to say that was random, but okay.
1: I thought maybe he had a reason.
3: Right. Yeah, I was just rolling with it.
2: What about Luke Bryan? Any response from him?
1: No response. I just hate it. I hate it. Everybody's digging pictures up of her when she was a little pudgy and she didn't have makeup on it. Y'all leave this girl alone.
2: Why do we tear down people who have success and
1: are achieving
2: the best success of their life? People just hate when other people celebrate their lives.
3: It is.
2: It's awful.
1: Just a lot of haters out there. Y'all need to be a little nicer. Good Lord. Reba McEntire revealed that she missed a phone call and it was one that she never ever got to get back to.
5: She did call me the last of July. And I was in a meeting and I missed her call. And I tried to get back in touch with her and I couldn't. Never made connection. And then when Lisa Davis, my buddy, called me the morning of the 25th and she said, Dolly's gone. I thought, I'll never know why she called me. I'll find out one day.
1: Mm. So Dolly called her and she missed the call and then they never got back in touch. That's so sad.
3: Yeah.
1: Luke Bryan and Carrie Underwood. Well, apparently Luke had a show in Nashville, Bridgestone Arena. This was on the 24th of September. Sold out show celebrating his 9th studio album, Signs. And it was doing like, he was doing a mix of country classics.

0: rip his groin off.
1: What?
2: Why?
0: Yes. His new memoir, Steps, comes out tomorrow. I don't know. He tells the whole story in there, so...
1: Oh, I can't wait to find out.
0: I know.
1: What a teaser.
0: I'm anxious to know. And Breaking Bad is the number one show of the 21st century, according to a poll by the New York Times, followed by The Wire at number two, and Mad Men comes in third.
2: Those are good shows.
0: Yep. I'm Dallas, and that's The Dish.
2: Thank you.
1: What is your name?
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7: Somewhere in America, in some workplace, the CEO of this company is arriving today to dedicate an area of the cafeteria to a man named Dave. All because Dave told a very elaborate lie to get out of going to an after-work meeting. And the lie stuck. And he's had to live with this lie for years. And now because of it, there's a whole workplace initiative surrounding this guy, Dave. And this lie.
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1: What I saw online yesterday was a screenshot of what looks like a text. And hopefully the name has been changed because I don't want Dave to get in trouble. This is from a woman talking about her husband at work. She said, and it's brilliant what he did, by the way, but now he's got to live with this forever. So I found out my husband has been telling his coworkers that he's lactose intolerant. He is not. He just does not want to participate in the office ice cream socials because he thinks they're, quote, forced fun. This has been happening for 3 years. His company just spent $4,000 installing a dedicated dairy-free freezer in the break room. In fact, there's a ribbon-cutting ceremony this week. The CEO is flying in, and they're naming it after my husband, Dave's Inclusive Freezer Initiative.
2: They're doing all that just because he's lactose intolerant, or so they think?
1: It's going to be used as a case study in their diversity training. My husband is spiraling. He's in too deep. I told him, tell the truth, come clean. He's considering just actually becoming lactose intolerant through sheer force and will. This lie went on too far.
3: There's no coming back from this.
2: No. I would have to quit my job before I would ever admit that. If someone said, tell the truth or quit your job, I'm quitting my job. Sorry.
3: They spent $4,000
1: on the freezer.
3: Can you imagine employees there that are scraping by and they go, okay, our company just spent $4,000 on a freezer for this guy who can't eat ice cream.
1: Yeah.
3: And then if he comes forward and says, well, I really can, but I just don't want to be part of your social activities. Oh, that's,
1: we can't buy new printers.
3: That's terrible for the workplace.
1: We spent the money on Dave's freezer.
2: Now, why does he need a separate freezer from everybody else? It's not like,
1: I don't know. It's not like it's a peanut allergy thing. Yeah, that's interesting, right? That is interesting.
3: Just put it in a little, like, buy some kind of little plastic container and
1: put it in the freezer.
3: Well, you know what? Write on a piece of tape. Lactose intolerant.
2: Yeah.
3: Ice cream.
1: They could have saved $3,999 by Dave's lactose intolerant masking tape.
3: Exactly.
1: I agree.
3: Yeah.
1: But that's how many of us have told a lie to get out of a situation or something we didn't want to do, a wedding we didn't want to go to 1 weekend or something, and you played sick. And you have to remember, when you talk to that person, you have to become a character and remember, yeah, that was the weekend I had the flu, not, why didn't I go to your wedding? You could never bring that up.
2: Yeah,
3: right.
2: Yeah.
1: I've gone as far as, I've, you know, been out with other friends. We didn't invite one friend because for one reason or another, it just, we didn't want that one friend there. And so we all go, nobody post, nobody talk about this.
2: Mm-hmm.
1: This never happened. Or we got out of plans, didn't want to go to a wedding. And then that night we posted, like I said, I got a work event. And so I later grammed concert pics that night.
2: Ooh.
1: I know.
2: Yeah.
1: Yeah.
2: You got to be really careful with it.
3: It's so much easier to say to that person,
1: I don't want to go to your wedding.
3: Yeah. Or, hey, we didn't want you at dinner.
2: Yeah, but then they take it so personal. They ask a bunch of questions.
3: It is personal. You don't. If they ask questions, then you tell them the truth.
2: You don't want to hurt their feelings.
1: Dallas,
3: but you're going to hurt their feelings anyway.
1: Dallas,
3: so why not?
2: Not
3: just,
2: if you don't get caught.
1: It's easy to lie if the lie is easy. It's hard if you've got to have a whole backstory. You know what
3: That's
1: I mean?
3: That's what I'm saying. Instead of trying to keep up with all of that, just tell the person, hey, you get on everybody's nerves. We like you, but we don't want you to be at dinner with us.
2: Well, there's no way that's not going to just cause a bunch of drama.
1: Jet fuel is really expensive right now. I'd like to go on a winter vacation. And if I go to your wedding, which is across the country, I won't be able to afford it. I'm sorry. We love you. And it's also like I'd be eating up my entire weekend. You're 3 time zones away.
2: Yeah.
1: I'm sorry. Oh, you know what I mean?
2: Yeah.
1: It's so much easier to go, I got a work thing. I'm so sorry. I tried to get out of it.
2: Now, have you ever lied to somebody and you thought they would just be like, oh, okay, like that sucks, but they try to like make it better? Like you say something like, oh, I can't afford to go out there this weekend. Well, I'll pay for you. Don't worry about it. Like that happened to me once. I told this girlfriend not a girlfriend of mine. It was a friend of a friend. I didn't want to go to her birthday party. Mm-hmm. And it was during COVID. So that was an easy excuse. And I said, oh, I was exposed to somebody who had COVID. And I don't know if I have it, but I don't want to possibly give it to somebody else. She goes, oh, girl, I don't care about that. Just still come. Like,
1: yeah.
2: She was just like, it was like, just say okay. Like,
1: oh, girl, listen, I'm sick too. Just come up.
2: Yeah.
1: It's fine.
2: Yeah, it's like, try to tell a lie here.
3: Lord,
1: exactly.
3: No wonder y'all have so much anxiety.
1: No. There's
3: just
1: only a
3: tell
1: few.
3: Tell the truth.
1: Dallas, I'd say there's maybe a total of 3 or 4 different lies I have to hang on to forever and remember the origin story of that lie when I'm around those people.
3: I can't
1: and
3: keep up with stuff like that.
1: I barely can, but there's 3 or 4 separate people. I thought about getting a tattoo on my inner thigh. That way only I see it. That way I can remember that way. But if this is you, please and you can be anonymous. I would be happy if we had lines 1 through 5, say anonymous 1, 2, 3, 4, and 5. What was a lie that you told that went way too far, and now there's got to be a whole backstory? Change the names. We'll change your name. But what was a lie? You've got to remember the origin story, because if you don't, everything will get messed up. For the same reasons I had. It just wasn't convenient, or you didn't have enough money or something. What was the lie that went too far?

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1: Kincaid and Dallas, what lie do you have to live with? We were talking about this woman who's upset for her husband because he has to own this lie. It's been 3 years since apparently this guy named Dave told his coworkers he didn't want to be part of the ice cream social at work because it was forced fun. It was a hangout. He said, yeah, I can't make it. I'm lactose intolerant. It worked great for 3 years, but now apparently there's a whole initiative behind Dave where now they have Dave's lactose intolerant freezer. They're spending $4,000 on. The CEO's flying in. They're building him into the fabric of the company and the handbook and everything.
2: Do you think he's just coming in for that, or was he coming in? You know, like, hey, he happens to be in town this week.
1: One would hope it's not just for Dave's lactose intolerance.
3: Yeah, ribbon-cutting ceremony just for that? That's a bit ridiculous.
1: I begged this person to call in so I could hear the shame in their voice, but they haven't written back to me yet. I made mac and cheese for Thanksgiving, quote, from scratch for 7 years. It's just doctored up honey baked ham mac and cheese. This is what I'm talking about.
2: See, and this is like two or three things that I make. Like, I'll start with the bought version and I doctor it up, and people will say, what is that? And I'm like, honey, it's this, and I just doctor it up.
3: You make the Dallas version of it.
2: Exactly.
1: Mm-hmm. Why don't you take credit?
2: Because then I don't have to get into a whole hiding something. Yeah. I don't want to do that. That's drives me nuts.
1: Another message. I'm with Dallas. The lying isn't worth it.
2: No.
1: Be who you are unapologetically and trust that God will work out the rest.
2: Exactly.
3: I agree. I just don't want to hurt anyone's feelings because some people really do take things too personal.
1: This is back to the Dave situation. Somebody has a theory, a conspiracy theory on the Dave situation. They say maybe they know and maybe they're trying to pull out the truth because a $4,000 freezer sounds asinine.
2: Yes,
1: maybe,
2: it does.
1: What if the CEO came and said, there's a podium in the kitchen and everything. Doesn't need to be a podium. We're here today for Dave and we've got this freezer for Dave and Dave. Dave, just tell us the truth, man. We know this is all. Can you imagine they call Dave out?
3: What if they hired like a private investigator and they caught Dave out of like eating ice cream and drinking milk one day?
1: Mm. Dave, we saw you at a Baskin Robbins nom-nomming. You don't even lick the ice cream. You bite it like Kincaid.
2: You know, here's my thing is he didn't have to say he was lactose intolerant. Why don't you just say, I don't like ice cream?
1: Another message.
2: If you didn't want to be ugly to the, you know, coworkers.
3: Because then you get people being like, well, come on, man. There's other things than just ice cream. They just come to socialize. You know, you get people trying to like persuade you into it.
1: If we all know about Dave's freezer, wouldn't his coworkers? Yeah, I'm thinking she changed Dave's name and she changed her name with that post. I'm guessing. Otherwise, everybody would know about this. And also, that's a very specific thing to talk about, too. More people know about
3: this. And I need to know what this fancy freezer looks like.
2: No kidding. $4,000 for a freezer?
3: That better be the best freezer in the world.
1: Hey, Coin of Destiny, can you go into PI mode for me?
4: Sure.
1: Thank you. Coin of Destiny.
2: Freezers, though, by the way, I just bought this small freezer for my pantry, and it got delivered, and it had this huge dent in it.
1: You got it for free?
2: So, yeah.
1: You did? For real?
2: Yep. It was on sale, and I called and was like, this thing's got a big dent in it. And they said, well, can you bring it back? And I said, no, I don't want to return a freezer.
3: Yeah.
2: And he said, well, hang on. And I'm like on customer service call here. And he comes back and he goes, if we refund your money, will you keep it? And I was like, yep.
3: Nice.
2: I was like, hold on.
1: Hold on. Pro tip.
2: Yeah.
1: When you get your freezer sent to you, kick the crap out of it.
3: Bang it up a little bit.
2: I didn't bang it. Somebody else banged it because it's got two huge dents in the front.
1: Say that.
2: I just covered that up with a big Ohio State magnet.
1: Nice.
2: So it's all good.
3: Nice.
2: Yeah,
1: all right,
2: it's free.
1: Coin.
2: Okay, what are we asking
1: coin.
2: The coin?
1: Do Dave's coworkers and boss know that this is, they're just taking this to the next level to get Dave to admit that he lied?
2: Okay. Head yes, tails no?
1: Yep.
2: Okay.
1: Coin.
2: Tails no.
1: Wow.
3: Oh, wow.
1: Yeah. Okay.
2: Yep.
1: All right. 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

0: Kate in Dallas. In the timeline of old internet things we used to do, along there with misconnections on Craigslist, which I'm responsible single-handedly for bringing back. That
1: yes,
0: thing was
1: you
0: dead.
1: Are.
0: That was
1: that's,
0: a desert.
1: That's your jam.
0: And me, not on there yet. And me on misconnections looking for these things and reading them on the radio. That kind of got people posting. There's an average now of like probably 5 or 6 posts every couple days on misconnections where for months there was nothing. And now it's the thing. We might have to bring that back next week. But there was something else we did. And Dallas, you were a part of this back in the day. When we would have artists come into the studio and do interviews.
1: Yeah.
0: We'd be wacky. And what we would do is they'd be drinking from a paper cup. And we would take that paper cup that they were drinking. And we'd get a photograph, Lauren, of them drinking from the paper cup on the morning.
1: Uh-huh.
0: And then we'd take that picture and we'd post it on eBay. And we have an auction to see how much money we could raise for a charity.
1: Oh, wow.
0: And sell the paper cup that the artist was drinking.
1: I told you I had Dallas. Keith Urban in here one time. He was eating fruit off of a paper plate. He ate the fruit and he left the plate laying there and I auctioned it off.
0: How much money did you get for that?
1: Seemed like $400 or $500 okay. for the plate.
2: Now, if the label or the artist found out you did that, would you get in trouble or is it kind of
0: no,
2: just like gray area?
0: I don't think
2: area?
0: It was for charity. I think one
1: time. Yeah, we gave it to charity.
0: Okay. I'm pretty sure what's happened. We had Nick Lachey come in from that. He had Grace
2: oh,
0: Nick Lachey.
2: Wow, Nick Lachey, what a big guess.
1: Did you talk like that?
0: I believe we did. Nick Lachey, we're going to get $71 for that paper cup. So take a giant sip, Nick Lachey. But along those same lines, now, I don't get it, because sellers on eBay are now listing fused goldfish cracker clusters for thousands of dollars. Apparently, they see value in something they call the ultra-rare 6-cracker clump.
1: What?
0: One in particular is going for $25,000.
2: I've definitely had some of these before, and I ate them.
1: Yeah.
0: You ate
1: and
0: so much money.
1: And I thought you meant real goldfish.
0: No, you, oh. no. Here's someone talking about it.
3: There are people on eBay selling these little goldfish clusters thousands of dollars. Some listings have been priced as high as $25,000. I'm sorry, $25,000 for something I used to accidentally vacuum off the floor of my minivan. So if you find 2 goldfish like this, you may have just hit the jackpot.
0: It all comes down to the same way people appreciate art and put a value on art. There's only in Pokemon cards. It's only value is what you believe it to be worth. So if you're all about it and you believe it to be worth something, it's going to be worth something to you. If not, it's got no value well, and you're not going to spend the money.
1: I just had a Milk Dud cluster.
0: Dallas, that was $4,200.
2: I'm devastated right now because I've definitely had this before and I've eaten it and I've thought, oh, that was extra crunchy.
1: I know because it was a bunch of them stuck together.
2: Now, would it be more money if you found a joined together flavor blasted goldfish or does it just have to be the regular one?
1: Yeah.
2: Or what about the rainbow
1: blast.
2: Ones?
0: I'm wondering, too, if you get nuggets from Chick-fil-A and you get that one that's like a Franken nugget.
2: Yes, yeah.
0: That literally.
2: I know exactly what you're talking about.
0: Where you
2: about.
0: Feel like you're getting a bonus nugget because it's got like 2, it's like conjoined.
2: Yes, yeah. Sometimes you can tell like, oh, this
1: it's
2: was
1: like a
2: like
1: Siamese
2: on the
1: nugget.
2: Yeah.
0: I'm going on eBay right now and I'm asking $3,800 right there.
2: I'm going through my goldfish bags when I get home.
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I'm Sarah Lynn. 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And we'll be sharing your birthday on our social media too. Here's Ella Langley, Loving Life Again. 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

From the Kix 96 International Diamond Center Studio, Stella Lefty with Boston. Kenny Chesney recently celebrated the release of his 21st studio album called Silver Sands Marina. He had a big record release, a show and party in Nashville, and they had one of the coolest little vignettes that you could take photos in that I've ever seen. So he has a song called Goldfish on the new album, and they did, it almost looked like a glass aquarium with these giant goldfish, and you could stand inside of it to take your photos. It was really cool. Here's Kenny Chesney, Carry On.

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1: 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Dierks Bentley, settle for a slowdown. 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

your country favorites, Kix 96, Luke Bryan, That's My Kind of Night. A video of Ella Langley has gone viral after she quickly shoots down an influencer asking her out. It happened after her Knoxville show last Thursday, and she's kind of surrounded by some crew and friends and other artists, and they're hanging out after the show, and you hear a guy yell out, "Ella, how many likes to take you on a date?" She quickly shoots back, "Not enough in the world," and then turns away. Well, the creator took it all in stride, looking at the camera and saying, "You miss 100% of the shots you don't take." Here's Ella Langley, Be Her.

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Did you miss out on winning Whiskey Myers tickets on our Facebook page last week? Well, guess what? You are in luck. We're giving you another chance to win with our Whiskey Myers Last Chance Ticket Tuesday. It's tomorrow. 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Then, when you hear it, text it in to 912-947-9650 to enter to win. We have 10 pairs of tickets left to give away, and every keyword is an entry into the drawing. 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

Savannah and Hilton Head's country favorites, Kix 96. I'm Sarah Lynn, Justin Moore. We didn't have much. 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

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Kix 96, Josh Turner, Would You Go With Me? The MTV Video Music Awards took place last night. The only country category was the best country category, and it was not part of the televised broadcast. The nominees were Kacey Musgraves, Dry Spell. She did an incredible Dolly Parton tribute last night, by the way. Lainey Wilson, Somewhere Over Laredo. Luke Combs, Back in the Saddle. Shaboozy's Cowgirl. Stella Lefty's Boston. Tucker Wetmore's Brunette. And this one from Ella Langley, which was the winner. Here's Choosin' Texas.

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1: From the Kix 96 International Diamond Center Studio, Josh Ross, Hate How You Look. Today is Monday, September 28th. Do you need something to celebrate? I mean, it is a Monday after all. Well, I've got a few options for you. It's National Family Day, National Good Neighbor Day, National Strawberry Cream Pie Day, and it's National Drink Beer Day on a Monday? Well, if you insist, all right then. Here's Chase Matthew holding it down.

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0: Savannah and Hilton Head's country favorites, Kix 96, Thomas Rhett. It goes like this. I'm Sarah Lynn. If you need a new furry friend, you should check out our Renegade Paws Rescue of the Week. This week, it is a four-year-old female medium-sized mixed breed named Thistle. She is soft, sunny, little soul with the gentlest heart and the happiest paws, especially when there is another dog involved. She absolutely unapologetically loves other dogs. Big dogs, tiny dogs, chaotic gremlins, polite introverts. She's thrilled by all of them. When it comes to people, she takes a little bit more time to warm up. I get it, girl, totally. So if you would like to find out more information about Thistle and how to adopt, you can learn all about her and get the details at kix96.com. Check out our Renegade Paws Rescue of the Week. It's Ella Langley, Loving Life Again.
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2: What's up, y'all? I'm Cole Wetzel with my new song with Ella Langley, Jaded. It's Your Music Plus.
1: Cole Wetzel on his time playing college football as a Tarleton Texan.
2: My time as a Tarleton Texan was very short-lived. My first year I played ball, got hurt. Obviously decided to stick around for another year. Music started to happen. I was spending more time in bars and at parties than going to class. And so, like I said, it was very short-lived, but I'll always be a Tarleton Texan.

0: That was Co Wetzel featuring Ella Langley with Jaded. It's Your Music Plus, sponsored by Gusto.
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Today is Monday, September 28th. Happy birthday if you are celebrating today. I don't have any local birthdays to mention for us today, but if you are celebrating, you share your birthday with celebrities like Hillary Duff, who's 39, Naomi Watts is 58, Mira Sorvino, 59, Bam Margera is 47, and Janine Garofalo, 62 today. Happy birthday from your friends here at Kix 96. 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

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Well, this is an unplanned run of Georgia proud artists for you. Obviously, Brantley Gilbert from Georgia. Just before that, Luke Bryan, also from Georgia. And this guy is from Georgia, too. It's Jason Aldean, anytime soon. 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

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It's that easy. Baby, I'm

Radio. From the Kix 96 International Diamond Center Studio, Florida Georgia Line and Nelly with Cruz. Let's talk some Georgia sports. First off, I just want to say thank you to the Atlanta Falcons for their Thursday night football game where they beat the Green Bay Packers. The final score was 35-14. And I say thank you because as a Chicago native and a lifelong Chicago Bears fan, I can't stand the Green Bay Packers. So I love when other teams give them a loss. So thank you to the Falcons. Over the weekend, other Georgia sports news, the Bulldogs beat the Oklahoma Sooners 41-13 on Saturday. On Saturday, though, Georgia Southern not as lucky. They actually lost to the Houston Cougars. It's music from Dan and Shay with Say So.

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It's off Luke Bryan's new album, Signs. It's called Finders Keepers.

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Savannah and Hilton Head's country favorites, Kix 96, Easton Corbin's Roll With It. I'm Sarah Lynn. We kicked off the hour with Riley Green's Change My Mind. And today, Riley announced his That's Just Me Tour 2027 with special guests Muscadine Bloodline, Randy Houser, Jake Worthington, and Hannah McFarland. It will kick off April 1st in Spokane, Washington, and wrap up July 31st in Milwaukee, Wisconsin. Unfortunately, zero love for Georgia or even Florida on this tour. The closest he's going to get is actually in Greenville, South Carolina on May 1st. Here's Jason Aldean's Don't Tell on Me.

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Here's Ella Langley, Be Her.

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Blake Shelton, God Gave Me You. Wrapping it up for me, Sarah Lynn. Bill West in next to keep you company this afternoon. And I'll be back tomorrow morning at 9, right after Kincaid in Dallas with your Whiskey Myers Last Chance Ticket Tuesday. At the top of every hour starting at 9 a.m., we'll be giving you a chance to enter to win tickets to see Whiskey Myers this Saturday at Five Star Pavilion. Gonna leave you with Riley Green. 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
2: 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And I'm glad.

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Loving this weather. 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
1: Savannah and Hilton Head's country favorites, Ella Langley, breaking more ground. I guess we've got to wait till tomorrow to see the official numbers for another week at number one. We'll see. But she did make the Saturday Night Live weekend update joke list, which kind of a new milestone. Here's Ella Langley on Kix.

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Kix 96, Stella Lefty has had a lot going on these days. I guess she was at the MTV Awards last night wearing a wedding dress. Maybe not really a wedding dress, looked like a wedding dress. And then we have news that after 2 weeks at number one, she has left her management company. So big things happening in her career. Here she is. It's Boston on Kix 96. 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

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Ella Langley, who's getting a little bit of a buzz because of this TikToker. Did you see the video? He went viral for getting rejected by Ella Langley. Now, that's the thing. He asked how many likes he'd need to take her on a date, and she said, quote, "There's not enough in the world."

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Kix 96, some solo Tyler Hubbard. No official word on whether they're going to be singing the solo stuff from Tyler Hubbard on their festival tour. Florida Georgia Line doing festivals next year. And they just added a new one. They're going to be playing the 2027 Wildwood, New Jersey Barefoot Country Music Fest. Here's Thomas Rhett now and Jordan Davis. Didn't

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0: time zone am I on? What country am I in?
1: It doesn't matter. It's 5 o'clock somewhere.
0: It's always on 5 in Margaritaville, come to think of it.
1: Yeah, I heard that.
0: You've been there, haven't you?
1: Yes, sir.
0: I've seen your boat there.
1: I've been to Margaritaville a few times.
0: All right. Well, that's good.
1: Stumble my way back.
0: Okay. Well, we just want to make sure you can keep it between the navigational beacons.
1: Between the buoys. I got it.
0: All right. Well, it's 5 o'clock. Let's go somewhere.
1: I'm ready. Crank it up.
0: Let's get out of here.
1: I'm gone.

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Hope your day's awesome. It's Bill West. Tomorrow's going to be even better. 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

Country Nights Live, it's Bev Rainey. We've got a fun week ahead coming up on Thursday. Chase Beckham from American Idol is going to be on the show with us. And then Drew Baldridge on Friday. Right now, Dan and Shay, here's Say So.

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1: I would have to say this is a random one, but I think that These Days by Rascal Flatts was such an amazing song for me. I remember being 16, and my sister, her boyfriend, had made a mixtape for her at the time. It had that song on it, and I heard it for the first time, and I was like, man, that is what an awesome song, what a cool story. And you know, there's been a million of those, I think, you know, throughout my childhood, thinking back of, but that song in particular was like, man, this is the kind of country music that I want to sing.
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You know, Luke Holmes has got a couple collabs going on right now. The one with Luke Bryan, Finders Keepers, that just came out. And this one right here I absolutely adore, too. It's Charles Wesley Godwin with Luke. Better That Way.

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1: I Got Better by Morgan Wallen.
0: Great song. What's your name? Where are you calling in from?
1: My name is Braden. I'm calling in from Colorado Springs.

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1: Lainey Wilson has fans divided over her wild new video for Phone Keys Wallet. In the clip, Lainey's decapitated head rolls down a hill, lands in a pond, and even gets chased by her own headless body. One fan said, "Staring at her severed head freaks me out," while another called it the best music video ever. Absolutely hilarious. And despite playing guitar on the track, John Mayer does not appear in the video. Meanwhile, Ella Langley is going viral after shutting down a TikToker who asked how many likes he'd need to take her on a date. Ella's answer? There's not enough in the world. She later clarified it was dark humor that didn't land. So the fan showed up online again with a shopping cart full of flowers, hoping that might do the trick. No response yet from Ella. And at California's Ohana Festival, country star Stephen Wilson Jr. surprised fans when Eddie Vedder of Pearl Jam jumped on stage to join him for a throwback cover of Temple of the Dog's Hunger Strike. Stephen Wilson Jr. blends country, indie rock, and grunge, and Eddie Vedder's cameo made the moment electric. That's your Country Nights Live news update. I'm Bev Rainey.
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I heard that Chase Matthew gifted Jason Aldean a 68 Pontiac he got off of Facebook Marketplace. He buys everything on Facebook Marketplace. Perfect into gift tour right there. Here's Chase and Lauren Elena. It's All My Exes. I know.

0: From the International Diamond Center Studio, your
1: sound of Music City to towns all across America. 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